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1: We call him Professor High Beam. I don't know why. It's because he used to leave us message about reminding everybody, shut your high beams off. Well, he just left us a great message on the topic at hand for the show today.
2: Do I think I could beat Rory if I started on the greens and he started on the tee box? Well, there's four tee boxes in golf. There's the black, there's the blue, there's the white, and there's the red. I'm pretty sure Rory shoots from the black. The prof is so confident in his golf game that I'm pretty sure if I got to start on the red tees and Rory started on the black tees, I could beat him. But then about 10 minutes later, I woke up and it was a fantastic dream. Have yourself a great day, Kenny.
1: Okay, I'm with the Professor High Beams. There's no way if the pro golfer starts the tee box that I start in the green, I even remotely come close to winning out. Crazy Mike said he could. Been some pretty interesting messages on this one. What do you think? Again, the question, and you don't even have to be a big fan of golf. You get to start right there on the green. The pro gets to start on the tee box. Do you think you could compete? Hit us up, the Kenny Jones Show, VistaRadio.ca.
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1: Man, oh man, it's been a long time since we got a message from East Coast Mark. How's it going? It's Kenny. 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
2: I just heard a stupid joke. What kind of factory makes okay products? A satisfactory. Ha! I like that one. Sucks, but it's a dad joke, you know? Okay, that'll be enough for today. I gotta go. See ya. Chat soon.
1: Okay, that was a bit cheesy, but I gotta tell you, East Coast Mark used to leave us detailed traffic rants. And those rants on the state of traffic and construction and all that would be littered with curse words. And it was almost funny. You'd play those messages. There'd be, honestly, inside, I think the last time we counted, it was an 18-second message, and there was 38 beeps. Like, how does that happen? So, to get a message where he's just dropping a couple of dad jokes, hey, we'll take it. We'll take it. Kind of like a dad joke every now and then.
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If you saw me crying, would you save my soul tonight? Would you tremble if I touched your lips? Or would you laugh

0: It's Kenny. Hopefully you're having a great weekend. Rob's back. How many passwords do you have?
1: Oh, my goodness. I don't even know how many passwords I got. It's going to be at least 20. Can you ever remember a password?
0: No. Well, yeah, because I write them down, which you're not supposed to do.
1: Oh, and put them on a sticky note on your computer. Yeah. Good idea.
0: Under the keyboard. Yeah.
1: Now, I do the forgot password more times than you can possibly imagine.
0: Yeah, just email me, right?
1: Yeah.
0: So the average...
1: Hopeless.
0: Apparently, the average person manages, and get this, 255 passwords.
1: Oh, my goodness.
0: It's roughly 168 personal and then between 87 and 97 work-related passwords. That's nuts.
1: That's the average.
0: Apparently.
1: That's ridiculous.
0: Yep.
1: I don't know. We need to figure out an app for that. I think there is one. I just don't use it.
0: Yeah, that's it. You'll have to get a password for that. Thanks for chiming in again. Listen, how many passwords do you have kicking around in your brain right now? If I really go over it, I am nowhere near that average of 255. That's ridiculous. I say 40 tops between social media, work, home stuff. I mean, I'll be honest, my wife handles 99% of that stuff, but I can't. 255 passwords. Out of curiosity, who's got the most passwords kicking around in their head? Hit us up, The Kenny Jones Show, VistaRadio.ca.
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0: Hey, it's Kenny. Weekends rule. Thanks for hanging with us. We're talking about this story about computer passwords and passwords. Apparently, the average person carries around 255 passwords in their head, which is crazy. Trent's on the phone here. How many passwords you got in your head?
1: How many passwords?
0: Yeah, how many passwords do you have kicking around in your brain as we speak?
1: I've been fooled before.
0: What do you mean?
1: You ain't getting my password.
0: Password rage. Apparently, it's all the rage itself.
1: To make people confused, I have 8,000 passwords.
0: I'm confused by that itself, that statement itself.
1: I have like a Rolodex that I go through once a month, and I switch up all the passwords.
0: Do you have a key for the Rolodex?
1: Nah, it's just out in the open.
0: The original password was the key for the Rolodex, right? Am I right on that?
1: But is it, or is it?

0: like never before. Invermere, get ready to be shaken to your core with some of the biggest musical legends this continent has ever produced.
1: Hey, hey, I guess it is, isn't it me?
0: It all begins July 24th as Mountain Home Productions kicks off the summer series with Canadian icons Blue Rodeo, joined by the incomparable Barney Bentall and the Devin Cunney Band. It's an unbelievable night of Canadian classics, storytelling, and pure musical soul right in the Columbia Valley.
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2: And they're not coming alone.
0: Say a huge Canadian hello to the one and only Melissa Etheridge, performing live on the Music Town BC stage. Two massive concerts back-to-back, turning Invermere into the music capital of Western Canada. We think you should make a weekend of it all.
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I guess I'm pretty glad that you're alone. 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
6: You know, the turnout's been phenomenal. We've had a great turnout. Every year it seems to be getting more and more. People are finding out about it, so it's just been great.
5: So what is the quick kind of 1-2-3s as to of the day and why you guys do this?
6: Well, we do this, more than anything for community awareness. A lot of it is education too, so people kind of know and understand some of the things to think about. You know, when it comes to living and when it comes to dying, there's a lot of things we just don't think about. So we've got a vast variety of vendors here, people just to kind of give people education as well as information so that, you know, if it's something they ever feel that they want to do one day or need, then they have that. Awareness, education, all that stuff is very important.
4: To learn more about planning, visit McPhersonFH.com.
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0: Saturday night, Sunday morning. 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It's Sunday, May the 17th. Thanks for getting up with us. Just check the temperature quickly. We're not going to get an updated forecast here for probably a half an hour. But yeah, we're sitting at plus 3 degrees here in downtown Cranbrook.
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0: 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I've been gone for a month, making up for the time.
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1: Okay, 6 o'clock information break is coming up next.

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Sunday, May the 17th. It looks like things have settled down here in the weather department for those people traveling after a snowy day yesterday over in southern Alberta. And in fact, in Calgary, they're forecasting 11 for a high today and seeing a pretty white blanket of snow there yesterday in the afternoon for sure. And along the Crow's Nest Pass route on Highway 3 today, they're forecasting 2 centimeters of snow for Coleman, Blairmore and that direction. So that's what we're seeing so far. But it certainly looks like things have calmed down, and a little bit to the west of us as well, where they had all the snow on Kootenay Pass and the rest of it yesterday. At least Environment Canada at this time is not giving any weather advisories or travel advisories for us this morning where we sit right now. One thing, though, that was noticeable yesterday, a 3.2 magnitude earthquake. They're centered, well, relatively close to Nelson, but those that live along Kootenay Lake, and some of them were in that area yesterday, were feeling it. It was around 2:30 yesterday afternoon. So yeah, the earth shaking a little bit there. And of course, for those that may have been over close to that direction, they've got a lot of May activity going on over in Caslow and the Blossom Festival in Creston. But yeah, that 3.2 magnitude earthquake yesterday, 33 kilometers east-southeast of Nelson, and felt very much along Kootenay Lake yesterday and in that area. That's what we're hearing. Well, for those waking up in Kimberley this morning, Kimberley and Cranbrook for that matter, on this day back in 2006, the experience of an immeasurable loss, and that was the four that were taken in that tragedy at Sullivan Mine. And on that note, this upcoming Wednesday, 2 p.m. this Wednesday at the Kimberley Platzl Gazebo, they will honor the four lives that were lost in that Sullivan Mine tragedy back on May 17th, 2006. So today, the actual day, but the memorial will be this upcoming Wednesday, 2 p.m. at the Kimberley Platzl. We had mentioned yesterday morning at this time about a bear and cub, sow and cub, seen in and around the Markin McPhail Westside Legacy Trail. That's the one that runs alongside the Westside Road going into Invermere from the Hoodoos. And the sow and cubs were spotted about 5 kilometers from the first parking lot at the north end of the trail, which is the Invermere end of that trail. So you're just reminded to do the safe things when you know that there is a bear around. A mother grizzly with cubs is highly protective. So, travel in groups, carry bear spray, keep children close. Obviously, dogs must be on a leash and leash stay on the main trail. But again, this on the Markin McPhail Westside Legacy Trail in the Invermere area. And of course, Alicia was there yesterday over at Sobeys, and I know they had a pretty good turnout for those that were showing up there. I want to thank everybody who's popped down and supported Cranbrook Kimberley Hospice yesterday as I was broadcasting on location from the barbecue. Well, it was a closeout sale and fundraising barbecue yesterday at Bridge Interiors. The Sunday morning sports scoreboard from McGibbon Auto and Truck Repair. A wild one in Montreal last night with the home team up. The Canadiens were up 3-1 in the first period and then lost 8-3. Sabres captain Rasmus Dahlin had a goal and 4 assists for a team playoff record 5 points for the Sabres. So game 7 tomorrow night in Buffalo. Well, Macklin Celebrini scored twice to lead Canada to a 6-0 win over Italy at the World Hockey Championship. Dylan Holloway, Fraser Minton, Evan Bouchard, and Ryan O'Reilly also scored for Canada. Goaltender Cam Talbot made 19 saves for the shutout there. Celebrini, the 19-year-old captain, also had an assist. So Canada has 2 wins from 2 games in Group B. After, of course, beating Sweden 5-3 in the opener on Friday, Canada will play Denmark tomorrow. In the BC Hockey League, the Brooks Bandits were 2-1 over double overtime winners over the Nanaimo Clippers last night to even up the Rogers Cup Championship Series at a game apiece. Long night over in Brooks on that one. That series will shift to Nanaimo for games 3 and 4 Tuesday and Wednesday night. Major League Baseball, Dalton Varsho drove in the go-ahead run with a single in the 10th inning as the Toronto Blue Jays held on to beat the Detroit Tigers 2-1. Major League Soccer, Houston Dynamo beating Vancouver 1-0 to snap the Whitecaps 7-game unbeaten streak. So the forecast from Environment Canada for Cranbrook and area today, a mix of sun and cloud. There is a risk of a thunderstorm this afternoon. A high 15 with an overnight low 1. Patchy frost is forecast overnight. And for tomorrow, mix of sun and cloud, 30% chance of showers in the afternoon, and a high of 15. Tuesday, a high 17, 15 on Wednesday. Looks like we're not going to catch up to seasonal normals
until maybe next Sunday. Yeah, it'll be running a little bit below. This time of year, we should be at highs of 20 and overnight lows of 4. Our sunrise started here just a few minutes ago. It was officially at 5:56. And we're just coming up on 6:04 right now. I'm checking in with Canadian Rockies International Airport. The first flight of the morning should be getting out of here at 6:25. So we'll wait on that one. And as far as the temperature goes here, under a cloudy sky here in downtown Cranbrook, we're sitting at plus 3 degrees. Yeah, 6:04, just coming up on 6:05. This is 107.5 Today FM, the East Kootenays playlist. I'll try and get back in here again at 7:30. I'm not going to do a bike ride. It's too cold again this morning.

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0: Good morning. I'm Lane Gallant. Resorts of the Canadian Rockies is adding four new ski lifts at Kimberley Alpine Resort, Fernie Alpine Resort, and Kicking House Mountain Resort over the next 2 years. Kimberley will get the first new lift, the Tamarack Quad Chair, in 2026, while Fernie and Kicking Horse will receive three new high-speed lifts in 2027. RCR says the upgrades will cut ride times, improve access to popular terrain, and help reduce wait times for skiers and riders. The company calls the project a major investment focused on improving guest comfort, performance, and the overall mountain experience. Several major Kootenay events are getting provincial funding. The money is coming from BC's Destination Events Program, which supports festivals and events facing higher operating costs. Shambhala is receiving $120,000, while additional funds support the Trans-Enduro Race, Starbelly Jam Fest, and the Nelson Mural Festival. The province says the support is meant to help sustain tourism-driven events across the region heading into the summer. Food banks, First Nations, and Métis organizations across the Columbia Basin are receiving long-term support through a new $5 million fund from Columbia Basin Trust. Julie Rose, executive director of the Cranbrook Food Bank Society, said the funding will help support local food banks and food access programs throughout the region.
1: This endowment provides vital year-over-year financial stability for our food bank and others, strengthening our ability to invest in local food systems and plan for the future with confidence.
0: Rose said the investment will help strengthen their ability to deliver food stability for individuals and families in need.
1: For the people who rely on us, it means more consistent access to nourishing food delivered with dignity, care, and compassion.
0: To ensure financial decisions stay community-driven, an advisory committee made up of 8 food bank and Indigenous organization representatives will come together to decide how the funding is distributed locally. Communities included in the program are located in Cranbrook, Creston, Fernie, Golden, Invermere, Kimberley, Revelstoke, the Shuswap, and Sparwood. The BC government is investing nearly $1 million into skilled trades training in the Kootenay region as part of a province-wide expansion. The funding will create 160 new training seats focused on industries like construction, forestry, transportation, and clean electricity. The province says the goal is to help more people get into good-paying trades jobs while ensuring employers have the workers to deliver major projects across BC. Premier David Eby slammed a new energy agreement between Alberta and the federal government announced Friday. Vista Radio's Emily Javeski has more.
2: The deal includes a plan to keep Alberta's carbon price lower than the current federal benchmark. It also lays out a process for construction on a new pipeline to BC's coast to possibly start as early as next year, though there's still no confirmed proponent or route. Eby says the agreement amounts to rewarding bad behavior, referring to discussions around Alberta separatism. He again stressed opposition to any repeal of an oil tanker ban to BC's north coast. The BC Conservatives say the NDP government's opposition to the pipeline has left the province sidelined in the discussions. Emily Joveski, Vista News, Victoria.
0: And Trails Council chambers have a new look.
3: So the completion of several months' worth of effort to renovate this area so that we can enjoy it for many, many moons to come. So,
0: Municipal Services Manager Jared Miner says they had support from local labor and businesses. Council met in the renovated room for the first time this month. They're also using a new audiovisual system with better sound.
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13: And Mark, thanks for having me down today. People always ask about deer-resistant plants because obviously we have a lot of deer that are in the city that tend to mow down flowers. What do you guys recommend as options for people that maybe want to look at adding in some deer-resistant plants?
14: Yeah, deer-resistant's tough because the list gets shorter every year. The salvias are usually pretty good. Snapdragons are always solid.
13: Have you added anything new this year as far as expanded a selection or anything like that?
14: There's a neat new mauve bacopa that's pretty cool. We have a campfire bittens that's sort of reddish with yellow tinges that looks really good. For you florists, we have some eucalyptus called Baby Blue that's great for cutting. There's lots.
13: This is year 36, you were telling me. That's a lot of years, and that's a lot of happy customers.
14: Yeah, we just keep growing and expanding and try to grow the best quality stuff we can.
12: This has been a local spotlight on Casey's Greenhouses, across the tracks in Cranbrook.

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0: 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And what a show it's going to be. 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An unbelievable night of Canadian classics right in the Columbia Valley. 3 days later, get a load of this. It's 5440 and Melissa Etheridge live on the Music Town BC stage. 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Yeah, what a couple of great shows. Blue Rodeo, Barney Bentall, Devin Cuddy on the 24th of July, and then on July 27th, 5440, and Melissa Etheridge. 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

0: 107.5 Today FM, the East Kootenays playlist. Good Sunday morning, smack dab in the middle of the Victoria Day long weekend. You've got Steve Russell keeping you company. And the weather, well, it was a bit of a strange day yesterday. I don't know how many weather changes we had. We went back and forth like a yo-yo. Could be more of the same today. A mix of sun and cloud, but still a chance of showers in the afternoon. Gusty winds and a high topping out at 15 degrees. Overnight tonight, low down to plus one, so a risk of frost. I don't know if you've put things in your garden just yet. You may want to hold off another couple of days. Mix of sun and cloud for holiday Monday with a slight chance of showers in the afternoon and a high of 15 degrees. Currently this morning, overcast. We're sitting at 6.
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0: 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You've got Steve Russell keeping you company. After 18 big years, Valley Spas in Invermere has new owners. To tell us more about what's going on this weekend, let's send it out to Alicia Trozo.
1: 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I hope you're having a fantastic Sunday. Down at Valley Spas in Invermere, we've got new owners. 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

0: 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And Olivia Dean, so easy to fall in love. You've got Steve Russell. And the forecast, well, unsettled again today, kind of like yesterday. Maybe not quite as unsettled. We got about a 30% chance of showers this afternoon, but not warming up a lot here today. 15 degrees for a high, and we could expect maybe a chance of showers or thunder showers overnight tonight. Very gusty winds and a low down to plus one, so certainly a risk of frost. So I don't know what you want to do or what you have done with vegetables or a garden or that sort of thing. They say May long weekend, but you might want to wait a few more days. Mix of sun and cloud for holiday Monday at a high of 15 degrees. Beyond that, we start to warm up a little bit, but not much. We get up to around 19 degrees by next weekend.
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0: 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Hard to believe that we're coming into the last half of May now, and the month of June right around the corner. 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

0: 107.5 Today FM, Olivia Rodrigo and Drop Dead. She was the musical guest recently on Saturday Night Live. Last night it was Paul McCartney. Sir Paul was the musical guest on SNL. Will Ferrell was the host. And Chad Smith, you know, everybody talks about how the fact that Will Ferrell and Chad Smith look alike. I kind of see it, but I kind of don't. Like, I get the joke, don't get me wrong, but I don't think they look as close alike as the joke may suggest. But anyways, it's a fun premise at the end of the day. And it was a pretty good show. Love Sir Paul last night on Saturday Night Live. We've got Ricky Tyler standing by after 12 noon. Final quick look at the forecast here. Calling for a high today of 50 degrees. Very gusty winds this afternoon. Patchy frost and a low of 1 overnight tonight. Holiday Monday, a mix of sun and cloud. Chance of showers or thunder showers at a high of 15 degrees.
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From the Kimberly Dynamiters to the Rocky Mountain Rams and everything in between, we cover it all. 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

0: Good morning. I'm Lynn Gallant. Resorts of the Canadian Rockies is adding 4 new ski lifts at Kimberley Alpine Resort, Fernie Alpine Resort, and Kicking House Mountain Resort over the next 2 years. Kimberley will get the first new lift, the Tamarack Quad Chair, in 2026, while Fernie and Kicking Horse will receive 3 new high-speed lifts in 2027. RCR says the upgrades will cut ride times, improve access to popular terrain, and help reduce wait times for skiers and riders. The company calls the project a major investment focused on improving guest comfort, performance, and the overall mountain experience. Several major Kootenai events are getting provincial funding. The money is coming from BC's Destination Events Program, which supports festivals and events facing higher operating costs. Shambhala is receiving $120,000, while additional funds support the Transenduro Race, Starbelly Jam Fest, and the Nelson Mural Festival. The province says the support is meant to help sustain tourism-driven events across the region heading into the summer. Food banks, First Nations, and Métis organizations across the Columbia Basin are receiving long-term support through a new $5 million fund from Columbia Basin Trust. Julie Rose, executive director of the Cranbrook Food Bank Society, said the funding will help support local food banks and food access programs throughout the region.
1: This endowment provides vital year-over-year financial stability for our food bank and others, strengthening our ability to invest in local food systems and plan for the future with confidence.
0: Rose said the investment will help strengthen their ability to deliver food stability for individuals and families in need.
1: For the people who rely on us, it means more consistent access to nourishing food delivered with dignity, care, and compassion.
0: To ensure financial decisions stay community-driven, an advisory committee made up of 8 food bank and Indigenous organization representatives will come together to decide how the funding is distributed locally. Communities included in the program are located in Cranbrook, Creston, Fernie, Golden, Invermere, Kimberley, Revelstoke, the Shuswap, and Sparwood. The BC government is investing nearly $1 million into skilled trades training in the Kootenai region as part of a province-wide expansion. The funding will create 160 new training seats focused on industries like construction, forestry, transportation, and clean electricity. The province says the goal is to help more people get into good-paying trades jobs while ensuring employers have the workers to deliver major projects across BC. Premier David Eby slammed a new energy agreement between Alberta and the federal government announced Friday. Vista Radio's Emily Javeski has more.
2: The deal includes a plan to keep Alberta's carbon price lower than the current federal benchmark. It also lays out a process for construction on a new pipeline to BC's coast to possibly start as early as next year, though there's still no confirmed proponent or route. Eby says the agreement amounts to rewarding bad behavior, referring to discussions around Alberta separatism. He again stressed opposition to any repeal of an oil tanker ban to BC's north coast. The BC Conservatives say the NDP government's opposition to the pipeline has left the province sidelined in the discussions. Emily Joveski, Vista News, Victoria.
0: And Trails Council Chambers have a new look.
3: So the completion of several months' worth of effort to renovate this area so that we can enjoy it for many, many moons to come. So,
0: Municipal Services Manager Jared Miner says they had support from local labor and businesses. Council met in the renovated room for the first time this month. They're also using a new audiovisual system with better sound. In sports, Game 6 of the Montreal-Buffalo series ended badly for the Canadiens. After being up 3-1 in the first period, they were handed an 8-3 loss against the Sabres at home last night. The series heads to Buffalo on Monday for a winner-take-all Game 7. The winning team will advance to the Eastern Conference Final to take on the Carolina Hurricanes this Thursday. Maggie Flaherty was the overtime hero as the Montreal Victoire defeated the Ottawa Charge 2-1 in Game 2 of the Walter Cup Final and are only one game away from claiming their first PWHL title. Flaherty scored 14 minutes and 12 seconds into overtime to give Montreal a 2-0 lead in the best-of-5 series. Ottawa will host Game 3 on Monday as the Charge face elimination for the first time in this postseason. Dalton Varsho drove in the go-ahead run with a single in the 10th inning, and Yohendrick Pinyongo homered to lead the Toronto Blue Jays to a 2-1 victory over the Detroit Tigers yesterday. Kevin Gausman is starting pitcher as the Jays are shaking things up as they go for a series win today against the Tigers. Toronto is moving Vladimir Guerrero Jr. up from his usual 3 spot in the lineup to bat second against Detroit, with Yohendrick Pinyongo handling the leadoff duties and Dalton Varsho batting third. The Toronto Tempo will go up against the LA Sparks for the second time in Los Angeles this evening at 5, before heading to Phoenix to take on the Mercury on Tuesday. Toronto Rock has the chance to capture the National Lacrosse League title tonight in Game 2 of the Best of 3 series in Halifax. Toronto secured a 13-11 win over the Thunderbirds in Game 1 and can possibly wrap up their season this evening. If Halifax comes out on top, Game 3 will be next Saturday in Toronto.
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1: Hey, how's it going? I'm Ricky Tyler. Thank you so much for tuning in today. Happy long weekend, whether you call it May long, the May long weekend, Victoria Day long weekend, May 2-4. It's kind of what I called it growing up. I hope you have an amazing one. Coming up on the show today, we're going to talk about a very popular long weekend activity. I cannot wait to hear from you on this one. Also, if you listen to this show regularly, you know I'm a sucker for a good animal story. And wow, do I have one for you today. That's coming up very soon. Stick around.
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11: 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We're talking about the giant pumpkin growing challenge, which has been going on for a number of years, and we have some big news. 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
12: The seeds are here indeed, Jason. 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We're going to get growing on the biggest pumpkins of the Kootenays. We've been growing them for 5 years, and we're going into year 6, and seeds are here. 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
1: Hey there, I'm Ricky Tyler. Happy May long weekend. 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

0: FM. Hey there, I'm Ricky Tyler. Thank you so much for tuning in today. Happy May long weekend. And we've been waiting on a new James Bond for a long time, right? The last one with Daniel Craig was No Time to Die. That came out in 2021. Well, it's finally happening. Amazon MGM Studios has officially started auditioning actors for the next James Bond. Veteran casting director Nina Gold, who cast Game of Thrones, has been tasked with finding the next 007. The studio confirmed the search in a statement, adding, quote, "While we don't plan to comment on specific details during the casting process, we're excited to share more news with 007 fans as soon as the time is right." The time is right. We've only been waiting 6 years. I will keep you posted, of course.
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1: Hey there, I'm Ricky Tyler. Thank you so much for being with me today. I hope you're having a wonderful long weekend so far. Remember that story from a few months back about the raccoon that broke into a liquor store and got so wasted employees found him passed out in the aisle the next day? Well, he's got a new rival. A bear reportedly went into a two-day sugar coma after breaking into an ice cream shop and eating more than 40 pounds of ice cream overnight. This happened in Arkansas. Workers arriving at the store found destroyed freezers, crushed cones, and the bear lying motionless beside the display case. Security camera footage allegedly shows the animal sneaking in and devouring massive amounts of ice cream before totally passing out. Who among us has not been there, right? Wildlife officers rushed the bear to a rescue where veterinary staff discovered he was still alive, just completely overloaded with sugar. After sleeping under observation for nearly 2 days, the bear reportedly woke up groggy and was still licking melted vanilla ice cream off his paw. The shop later turned the incident into a marketing campaign by introducing a brand new flavor called Barely Awake. Hey, I don't blame the bear. Ice cream coma is exactly how I plan to spend part of my long weekend.
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3: Hey, how's it going? I'm Ricky Tyler. Thank you for joining me today. Happy May long weekend. I hope you're having a great one. I was just talking about the ice cream bear. So this bear broke into an ice cream shop in Arkansas in the middle of the night, ate 40 pounds of ice cream, and passed out in a sugar coma for 2 days. I love that bear. That bear is me. I feel seen. The bear is fine, by the way. Anyway, I heard from listener Harley who said, my uncle once ran a bakery and a bear walked in and ate the bear claws. He got it on video and he sent the video in to America's Funniest Home Videos. It didn't win, but they did play it on the show. That's awesome. Thanks for sharing. In just a bit, we're going to talk about a very popular long weekend activity that may or may not involve bears. That depends on you. We'll get into that very soon. Stick around.
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1: Hey there, I'm Ricky Tyler. Thank you so much for hanging out today. Happy May long weekend. Hope you have fun, whatever you get up to. Camping is always a very popular long weekend activity. And I was thinking back on some camping trips, and you know, not everyone is a good one. I think it's always a crapshoot, really. And today, I thought we could have some fun sharing the bad ones. Tell me about your worst camping trip. I want to hear about the ones that were a total nightmare that made you pack up and leave. The ones that you look back on now and laugh about. I've had a few bad ones over the years. One that really sticks out to me, though, is one that got bad after the trip was over. This was years ago at a provincial campground. I'm not going to name which one in case this person is still working there. But we went like before the May long weekend and the campground was very quiet. There were maybe one or two other families there. Anyway, got friendly with the guy that was managing the campground. He was very nice. And I guess he was pretty bored because there weren't a lot of people around at the time. We invited him to have dinner with us because we had lots of food. He took us out on a guided hiking trip. It was great. The bad part came when afterwards he wouldn't leave us alone. He somehow found out where we lived and just started showing up at our house. For real, the first time it happened, he knocked on the door asking if he could do his laundry. It's so weird. Who does that? He showed up unannounced maybe 3-4 times till finally we said, you know what? You can't do this anymore. Please stop coming here. And then thankfully never heard from him again. But I have never gone back to that campsite. True story. How about you? Tell me about your worst camping trips in an email, the Ricky Tyler Show at vistaradio.ca.
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1: Hey, what's up? I'm Ricky Tyler. Glad you could be with me. Hope you're enjoying your long weekend so far. And we are talking about the popular activity of camping. Not all camping trips are created equal. Some are really bad. And that's what I'm asking you to tell me about today. What is the worst camping experience you've ever had? I heard from Julie, who said, my very worst camping experience was my first one. It was my husband, myself, and our two golden retrievers. We bought a nice big four-person tent, drove 3 hours to reach the campsite, only to realize when we took the tent out of the box that it was not the same tent that was on the label. It was a two-person tent. To say that we were stuffed in there like sardines is an understatement. We packed up and left after the first night. Aw. Yeah, gotta check that camping gear before you go. Thanks, Julie. What's the worst camping experience you ever had? Let me know in an email, the Ricky Tyler Show at vistaradio.ca.
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6: Hi, this is Pete Davis, MLA for Kootenay Rockies. 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
2: Hey there, Ricky Tyler in today. Thank you for joining me. Happy May long weekend. We're talking about camping, a very popular long weekend activity, but I want to know about your worst camping experience. I heard from Stu, who said day one, drank too much whiskey. Day two, got very sick from drinking too much whiskey the day before. Torrential rain, strong winds, the tent started leaking. My son burned himself on the kettle. Wife slipped and twisted her ankle. Yikes. Day three, admitted defeat, packed up the tent. Soaking wet gear, burnt son and bruised wife. Got the car stuck in mud. After rocking it backwards and forwards, I got it free to find out that I managed to get a hole in the tire. So I had to put the spare on in the pouring rain in the middle of nowhere. He says 2 out of 10 would not recommend. The 2 points are for the whiskey, I'm guessing. Yeah, that camping trip would definitely be in the bad column. Thanks for sharing, Stu. Keep your answers coming. What is the worst camping experience you ever had? Let me know in an email, theRickyTylerShow@vistaradio.ca.
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0: Good afternoon. I'm Lynn Gallant. Trails Downtown Improvement Committee says it's time to update a plan for the area. They're asking that the 2012 plan be revised to include current priorities. Councillor Tia Hansen says downtown is on the brink of lots of development.
1: So this is a recommendation to explore updating the downtown plan, potentially looking for grant opportunities to make sure our strategic projects are in alignment with each other.
0: City staff say revitalizing the downtown plan in 2027 is part of the draft official community plan. Food banks, First Nations, and Métis organizations across the Columbia Basin are receiving long-term support through a new $5 million fund from the Columbia Basin Trust. President and Chief Executive Officer of Columbia Basin Trust, Johnny Stryliff, said yearly investment earnings will help strengthen local food banks and food access programs throughout the region.
2: By establishing this support as an endowment, this initiative is about making sure that vital funding is available not only today, but well into the future.
0: An advisory committee made up of 8 food bank and Indigenous organization representatives will help decide how the funding is distributed locally, ensuring decisions stay community-driven.
2: This investment really recognizes the vital role of food banks and First Nations and Métis societies providing food and food services to those in need in the basin.
0: Communities included in the program are located in Cranbrook, Creston, Fernie, Golden, Invermere, Kimberley, Revelstoke, the Shuswap, and Sparwood. The City of Trail has awarded a $1.5 million contract for water and sewer upgrades on Shaver's Bench. The work will be done at McBride Street and Fifth Avenue. Copcan Civil Limited got the job as the lowest compliant bidder. A separate contract of $110,000 went to True Consulting for construction management. The project was originally budgeted at $950,000, but council approved a 70% increase. An unusual job for a City of Trail summer student. Utilities manager Craig Spears explains.
3: We have him painting the bottom of the streetlight poles. We started in Sunnydale. That's kind of where all the dog pee is. And burns the paint off. So that's why we're only doing the bottom.
0: Health officials in the interior are bringing attention to the dangers of contracting hantavirus. The potentially serious infection is spread by rodents, particularly deer mice, which are found in the area. Often the virus is contracted when particles from dried droppings or urine are stirred into the air during cleaning. Interior Health says some ways to prevent contamination include ventilating spaces, wearing proper masks and gloves, and avoid sweeping dust. The Sinombre strain is not spread person to person, but it can lead to severe illness. Early symptoms include fever, fatigue, and muscle aches. Cases are rare but can be serious. More information can be found on Interior Health's website. And the BC SPCA says rising pet food costs are pushing more families to seek help, while donations to its pet food bank are dropping. Since January, the program has helped feed more than 17,000 pets across British Columbia. The BC SPCA says higher transportation and supply costs continue to drive up pet food prices, especially in rural communities. The organization is now urgently asking for donations of pet food, cat litter, or financial support to help keep pets with the families who love them. In sports, Game 6 of the Montreal-Buffalo series ended badly for the Canadiens. After being up 3-1 in the first period, they were handed an 8-3 loss against the Sabres at home last night. The series heads to Buffalo on Monday for a winner-take-all Game 7. The winning team will advance to the Eastern Conference Final to take on the Carolina Hurricanes this Thursday. Maggie Flaherty was the overtime hero as the Montreal Victoire defeated the Ottawa Charge 2-1 in Game 2 of the Walter Cup Final and are only one game away from claiming their first PWHL title. Flaherty scored 14 minutes and 12 seconds into overtime to give Montreal a 2-0 lead in the best-of-five series. Ottawa will host Game 3 on Monday as the Charge face elimination for the first time in this postseason. Dalton Varsho drove in the go-ahead run with a single in the 10th inning, and Yohendrick Pinyongo homered to lead the Toronto Blue Jays to a 2-1 victory over the Detroit Tigers yesterday. Kevin Gausman is starting pitcher as the Jays are shaking things up as they go for a series win today against the Tigers. Toronto is moving Vladimir Guerrero Jr. up from his usual 3 spot in the lineup to bat second against Detroit, with Yohendrick Pinyongo handling the leadoff duties and Dalton Varsho batting third. The Toronto Tempo will go up against the LA Sparks for the second time in Los Angeles this evening at 5, before heading to Phoenix to take on the Mercury on Tuesday. Toronto Rock has the chance to capture the National Lacrosse League title tonight in Game 2 of the best-of-three series in Halifax. Toronto secured a 13-11 win over the Thunderbirds in Game 1 and can possibly wrap up their season this evening. If Halifax comes out on top, Game 3 will be next Saturday in Toronto.
4: So long to Old Man Winter.
5: 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Melting! Oh, what a world!
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1: Hey, how's it going? I'm Ricky Tyler. Happy May long weekend. Thank you so much for joining me today. Are you going camping this weekend? You might not want to after you hear some of these stories. We are talking about the worst ever camping trips. Let's face it, it is a crapshoot. Not all camping trips are good. Take this example from Cameron. He said, this happened a few years ago. When I arrived to the campsite, it was storming like crazy, and I tried to set up quickly, but in my rush, while I was getting soaked, I made a rookie mistake. I didn't stake down the tent. And while I went back to my truck to get something, the tent blew away directly into the lake I was camping by. Oh, no. He says, I figured since I was soaked anyway, I might as well get my tent back. Luckily, it had snagged on some branches. Unluckily, it was torn in the process. I figured I'd do my best to dry off and sleep in the truck with the heat on. It was super uncomfortable, wet, and cold. And at first light, I went home. Yeah, that's brutal. Thanks for sharing. Keep your answers coming. What is the worst camping experience you ever had? Just send an email to the Ricky Tyler Show at Vistaradio.ca.
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0: But you're just a boy. Ricky Tyler with you today. Thank you so much for joining me. Happy May long weekend, or May 2-4, or Victoria Day long weekend, whatever you call it. I hope you're having a great one. Camping, super popular on long weekends. And today I'm asking you to share your terrible camping experiences. That's the thing about camping. Sometimes it's great and sometimes it's not. I got an email from Kathleen and Nadine. Their families went camping together one time and they said it rained so much that our site flooded and our tents were floating. It was crazy digging trenches in the pouring rain and sitting on top of picnic tables to stay out of the flood. The tent floor was like a waterbed. Oh no. Yeah, camping when it's raining is just, awful. That sounds like an extra bad experience, of course, but I've had many camping trips where I've had to either set up in the pouring rain or tear down in the pouring rain. It's never fun. Thank you, ladies. Hope you have a wonderful long weekend. Keep your horrible camping trip stories coming. Send an email to the Ricky Tyler Show at vistaradio.ca.
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1: Hey, Ricky Tyler in today. Glad you could join me. Happy May long weekend. Kind of the unofficial start to summer. And we've been talking about a very popular long weekend activity, camping. But I want to hear your worst camping stories. That's how it goes. Sometimes camping is really great and sometimes it's not. I heard from Nat, who said, I went on a trip with a narcissistic ex-boyfriend many years ago. He had a really nice, expensive tent. I had a cheap tent. We were going on this trip with friends, and he refused to let us use his tent. I kept telling him that if it rained, my tent was not waterproof. I bought it more for shade and going to the beach. He insisted on using my tent, so of course it ended up raining all night and my tent got flooded. I had to sleep in the front seat of the car. He eventually came in and blamed me the whole time for having a bad tent. I said I told you so. Our friend said I told him as well. And that was the beginning of the end. Thanks for sharing that. I would argue that this is not your worst camping experience. I think it's one of your best. And here's why. That camping trip showed you exactly who that guy really was. I'm just saying, think about it. Appreciate you sharing your story. And yeah, there's nothing worse than going camping as a couple and getting into a fight and then you're stuck there. That sucks. Keep your answers coming. What is the worst camping experience you ever had? Let me know in an email, theRickyTylerShow@vistaradio.ca.
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1: This summer, Music Town BC is going to rock like never before. Invermere, get ready to be shaken to your core with some of the biggest musical legends this continent has ever produced. 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But we're just getting started.
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1: 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And they're not coming alone. 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